0: That is Higher Than I. Son of Marvia Providence on this one.
1: Come on, tell him. That is higher than.
0: Hear my cry, oh Lord.

0: When my heart is overwhelmed, lead me to the rock. I wanted to type rock. This rock is Jesus. The Bible declares, up on this rock I will build my church, and the gates of hell shall not prevail against it. Good morning, my friends. Those who have just joined in, welcome. Thank you for being here this morning. I have so much on my plate this morning. You can only imagine how many things I'm doing right here behind the scenes in the background. Trying to restore things back to normalcy. But let me say, God has been good, and God continues to be good to his people. He continues to be good to me. He continues to be good to you. Has God been good to you, my friend? Good morning, my friends. Thank you for being here this morning. Nardia, blessings, Katie and Minto. Carol Hibb. I think it's Hibbert. Blessings to you, Carol. KK, good morning. Chrissy, good morning. Thank you for following. Kayden Makella, good morning to you. Style and Classy, good morning. Lorna Barrett, good morning to you. Anna, Karen, good morning. Jody K. Thomas, blessings to you. Marilyn or Merlene Richards, blessings to you. Andrea Green. I can see. My friend, Sister Walters, how are you doing? G, thank you for following. Graceful Hands. Tash Bless. Lily Bit, good morning. God Pickney. Patsy Smith. Alright, so I see the names coming in. Tanisha, Patsy, Lorraine. All those who are tuning in this morning, blessings to you. Let me jump on over to our friends over here on YouTube, our friends over here on Facebook. Good morning to you, Sister Elsie Knight, born again. Maria, blessings to you. Kathleen Andrews. Pam Shirley, blessings to you. Rosemary Riley, Delmore Buckle, Lever Chambers, Cynthia Wallen, Daphne Thompson. Miss P, Joycelyn Richards, Eileen Howell, Paola Brown, Solange Williamson, blessings to you, Rebecca Gibson. All those who are tuning in this morning, there's a blessing with your name written on it. Sister Alvira, blessings to you, my friend. Almarie Natty, Marvia Hunter, blessings to you, Marvia Hunter. And all those who are tuning in this morning, Joan Hamilton Ball, blessings to you also. All those are tuning in this morning. Blessings, blessings, and more blessings. Margie, Gloriana, blessings to you, Gloriana. Boone, or Boonie. Ione Peter. Mava, or Mava.
1: How you feel?
0: Dunroy King, blessings to you. All those are tuning in this morning. Blessings, blessings, and more blessings every time.
1: Tell me how you feel.
0: Let me declare this morning that the hand of the Lord rests mightily upon you. The Spirit of the living God dwells within you, and no weapon formed against you shall prosper. Shadow, good morning to you, my friend over there in SW Edmonton. I've been touring all over Edmonton these past few days, I tell you. I've been to places. I even went to my friend Shadow. I went to Camrose yesterday for the first time. I drove all the way to Camrose. It was about 90 kilometers, right? So I've been touring in and out of Edmonton, doing my rounds on a daily basis. Want to say blessings to all those who are tuning in from Edmonton.
1: We got the victory.
0: We've got the victory this morning. No more mosquitoes, I believe. I think that's the end of the mosquitoes, right? They're dying down at the moment. The temperature is changing, right? Samora, good morning to you. Thank you for being here, my friend.

Coming up in a little while, we're going to be opening in prayer. Then we're going to be making way for another devotional by God's grace. It's all about His grace, my friends. It's a beautiful Friday morning. This is how we roll on a Friday morning, you know. Feel good Friday. You have to feel good on a Friday, right? Maybe today is payday for you. A lot of people love Fridays because Fridays are normally, traditionally payday. So when you see Friday approaching, you said yes. The first thing you do in the early morning, you look at your bank account to see if the money has arrived. Is there anybody who'll still do that on a Friday morning as soon as it hits 12 midnight? You're looking forward to something dropping in your account? Am I the only one who used to do that? Or is there anybody who'll still do anything like that? Sonia Williams, I believe. Blessings to you, Sonia. Thank you for that, Rose. Blessings, my friend. All those who are tuning in this morning, I see you, I see you, I see you. If I have not yet said hello to you individually, let me say good morning to Unu, all of you guys who are here this morning. Blessings to all those who are tuning in this morning. God's hand is on your life for good. Every knee shall bow, every tongue confess that Jesus is Lord. All those who are following for the first time, thank you for doing so. Pretty me, I see you. Graceful hands, good morning.

0: declare this morning, Satan is defeated. 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You have already won the victory, my friends. Satan defeated. Victory belongs to you. You're taking back what the enemy has stolen from you. God's hand is on you, Ramona. Dorleon. Vivine Rowe. You have the victory this morning, my friends. All those who are tuning in this morning, you are victorious. Let me say it again. You are victorious. Too nice at twice. You know your name, right? Let me just call you Too Nice. Too Nice, good morning to you. How you do? Thank you for that heart, me, my friend. Winsome King Russell, good morning to you, Winsome.
1: Locked on
0: HGG Radio. This is how we're starting this morning. We're giving all the praise to the Lord our God this morning. Come on. Hey. How are you feeling this morning?
2: Tell me how you feel.
0: Where are my blessed people this morning? Are you feeling blessed, my friends? Ole, ole, ole, ole. Remember, you can type your prayer requests in the chat whilst you're joining this morning.

0: Let me say good morning to all those who are just joining us this morning. Thank you for being on board. If you see me a little bit occupied, I'm actually editing something. I have to send something off very soon. So I'm trying to multitask. If you see me doing something on the computer, I'm a little bit distracted. But I'm still in the spirit, though. I'm still seeing your comments coming in. I'm still reading your comments. And everybody, let me welcome you, Dr. Miller. Thank you for being on this morning, sir.
1: Come on and move it to the left.
0: Who is doing an amazing job here on TikTok. Blessings to you, sir. And all those who are raising the bloodstained banner on this platform.

0: Can I say to somebody that's tuning in this morning that God is with you? And he promised in his word that he'll never leave you nor forsake you.
1: Sister.
0: I've got somebody with me this morning. I'm not alone. Even though you're seeing me, I'm the one you're seeing. But I'm not alone this morning. I've got somebody with me. This one from Keys appeared. Are you ready this morning? I really needed to hear this one from Keys appeared. I've got somebody with me to share my heavy load. I don't know if you have a heavy load, but I do. And I've learned how to cast all of my cares on the Lord because he cares for you. He cares for me. So let's cast all our cares on him this morning. We've got somebody with us on this platform. We've got somebody with us inside of us. The Bible declares, greater is he that is in you than he that is in the world.
1: With me, sister. Disappeared. Give it up for her, sister Pierre. Come on.

making the time. 7:30 if you're over there in Jamaica. Just waiting. All those who are just joining us, welcome.

of Keys appeared on this one. It's been a minute since I've played this next one from my good friend Nikki J over there in Florida. When was the last time you heard of this one? Or maybe you're hearing this one for the first time. Here we go.

Blessings to you, Sister Avida. Thank you for doing an amazing job here on TikTok. Everine Johnson, good morning. Style and Classy, I see you. All those who are tuning in. Hey, hey, blessings to you. Annie Boo, good morning. Sarah Lee, good morning to you. Good morning, Charm. All those who are just joining in, welcome. This is how we're starting the Friday morning. It's Feel Good Friday. Do you feel good this morning? I know you're happy to be alive, my friend.

Janelle Morris Hall, fingers tired, no. Come on, help Janet this morning. Tap your screen this morning if you're over there on TikTok. Thank you for doing so. Tapping is clapping this morning. That's one way you can participate whilst you're on the live by tapping the screen. Also want to thank you for your gifts this morning. Also want to thank you for sharing. Thank you for liking the video if you're over there on YouTube. Also thank you for sharing the live with your friends, your families, and all those whom you know. Thank you for putting it on your status. It really, really helps, my friends. Thank you so much for helping us to spread the word. To tell somebody, to tell somebody, to tell somebody.

Khaled Palmer, all those who are tuning in this morning. Keisha Tash over there on Facebook. Mary James, I see you. Jenny's Macintosh, I see you, my friends. All those who are on board this morning, thank you for being here.

0: We're still getting ready to pray, my friends, whoever you are, wherever you are. We have one more song, then we're going to be praying this morning. We're going to be making way for another devotional right here inside of the Hope of Glory Morning Encounter. God is good all the time, my friends. And all the time, God is good. If God be for you, who can be against you, my friends? Hey, hey, thank you so much, my friend.
1: Come on, everybody, put your hands together.
0: Anointed voice, good morning.
1: It's celebration time right now. Come on.

You can't keep steady to these songs, my friends. Blessings to you, Sister Laverne. I know today is 9/11, but we're not sad this morning. We're happy to be in the presence of the Lord. We're happy to be alive, my friends.

somebody want me to dance this morning? I'm trying my best, my friends. Good morning to you, Antoinette Richards. Blessings to you, my friends. All those who are tuning in. It's an amazing morning. You're in the land of the living, my friend. Sister Pat, blessings to you.

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1: Somebody's dancing on the job this morning. Christine, how you do? 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You're no longer bound. 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

0: 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Every victory already won. Every victory already won. Every problem gets overcome. Every problem gets overcome.
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3: Somebody's heading out on the road this morning. If you're on the road, type road. 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Wherever you are this morning, I wanna know. 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

America and England. TikTok dip, Facebook dip, YouTube dip. Salvation is sweet this morning. You're strong, not weak. Blind eyes. Are you ready to go home?

The message is in the song this morning. The songs that you're hearing, there's a message in the song. There's no devotional this morning. We're gonna have to go out very soon, right? Let's flow this morning. Let's remind somebody that's tuning in this morning.

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0: 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Right inside the Hope of Glory Morning Encounter. Third Lady Becky, good morning. Lovely Miss D, Alyssa McKenzie.

We serve a very big God. And he deserves all the glory this morning.

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0: Let me say good morning to all the positive family coming on over. Good morning to you.
1: I'm not worried about a thing, 'cause I know you are guiding me.
0: Shani Bolt, good morning. Carla, good morning. Kingdom Connect, good morning to you. I see you, Jules. Good morning.

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0: shall we say to all these things? If God be for you,
1: God be for us, who can be against us?
0: Come on, say it one more time.
1: What then
0: shall we say?
1: Shall we say to all these
0: things? If God be for us,
1: God be for
0: who can be against us?
1: Who

We have 28 minutes remaining this morning. We still have the program expectation. But God is my keeper. Sovereign God medley. You know her. We know her.

This is the penultimate song before the final one this morning. Then we're going to make way for the program expectation. Then we're going to have to pull things down at the top of the hour. But in the meantime,

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0: Lord God Almighty. Them a song I can't play one time.
1: Yes. I'm lost for words of this morning, my friends. But we didn't pray this morning. Jesus. Heavenly Father, we just want to thank you this morning that we're able to cross over. Jesus. We thank you this morning, God, that we're able to enjoy your presence, Jesus. Enjoy your anointing, enjoy the victory that you have given unto us. Thank you this morning, God, that your people are victorious. All those who are tuning in this morning, continue to bless your people in their going out, in their coming in. Father, as we seek to give you glory, as we seek to exalt your name, you are indeed the sovereign God. You're indeed Christ alone, and you sit upon your throne. This morning, we pray, God, that even when the enemy comes in like a flood, we pray, God, that your spirit will lift a standard in the lives of your people. Remember those who have taken the time out to type in their prayer requests this morning. Pray, God, that you bless them in the city, bless them in the field, bless them in their going out, bless them in their coming in. And all those who are tuning in this morning, let your blessings run us down and overtake us even on this weekend going into next week. We thank you for great things that you're doing in this month of September. We call it September to Remember. Bless your people individually and collectively. Bless this ministry, HGG Radio. Bless our pastor, Pastor Clive, and his family. Continue to be a blessing to us, Heavenly Father. In Jesus' mighty name we pray and we say,

Or did you cross over this morning? Did you take a dip? Did you swim? What did you do? Did you take a boat? Were you in the plane?

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2: We have to make way now for the program expectation with pastor and teacher Dean A. Brown. We're dipping out this morning right here inside of the Hope of Glory Morning Encounter. What a great time, my friends, we had in the presence of the Lord. In the presence of the Lord, my friends, there is fullness of joy. And at his right hand, there are pleasures forevermore. Trust you were blessed this morning. My friend says, dipping into work now.

0: Just everybody was blessed this morning. Stay tuned as I make way now for the program Expectation with Pastor and Teacher Dean A. Brown of the Christ Alive Christian Center. I want to say a special big up to Pastor Dean Brown. Thank you so much, sir, for your support of this ministry, HGG Radio. Blessings, sir. Don't doubt in this morning.
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2: That's just me personally. And everybody's different. You make your own choice, right? But there are reasons I make certain choices, and there's reasons I advise people a certain way. But at the end of the day, you think I'm going to go into some war with the rest of the body of Christ over a tattoo? And I ended with my response to the person by saying, the Bible says, shun genealogy and debate. They only cause strife. Because all this thing is doing is causing strife between Christians. The pro-tattoo people are now at war with the anti-tattoo people. And sinners are going to hell while they're fighting with one another. See, because we don't know the object of knowledge. What are we supposed to master? What should I know? You're never going to know everything in the book. But what do you need to know? The foundational doctrines of the church, you need to know them. You need to understand faith towards God. You need to understand the doctrine of repentance. What do I need to know? What do I need to know? What do I need to know? There's a reason everybody got laid off except this one person. There's something about being who you're supposed to be, knowing what you're supposed to know, making yourself so valuable that nobody else, oh Jesus. Come on somebody. Amen. You need to know what you need to know. Amen. Shoo. Let me help some of you Christians out. You know what helped me in my early days? It was because my pastor said to us, you young Christians, stay home.
3: Yes.
2: Yeah. Don't run to other churches. Stay home.
3: Come on.
2: He didn't say that every church was bad.
4: That's right.
2: But there are some that are.
3: Right.
2: And because you are not yet wise enough to discern between. You're not wise enough to discern between the spirit of truth and the spirit of error.
5: Right.
2: You're not wise enough to discern between what? The spirit of truth and the spirit of error.
5: Yes.
2: 1 John 4 and verse number 6. We are of God. He who knows God hears us. He who is not of God does not hear us. By this we know the spirit of truth and the spirit of error.
5: Yes.
2: Now in our days, we have to say, watch what you're listening to online.
3: Yes.
5: Right.
3: Yes. Amen.
2: Some of our young people, and I celebrate the fact that they want to learn. And there's this app, and they're listening to people. I said, who are these people you're listening to?
5: Right.
2: Give me the information about the app, but until I know, stop going on this app. They could be as solid and as good and even more grounded and better than me, but I don't know them. Stay off that app.
5: Yeah, sure. Amen.
2: And then I find out that multiple people are on the app. Stay off the app. Because one might be good, two might be not good. Stay off the app. What's the point? Until you get to that place, until you know what you need to know and be able to discern between the spirit of truth and the spirit of error, stop running from preacher to preacher.
3: Yes.
2: Church to church.
5: Right.
3: Amen.
2: And some people get mad over that. But there's also one of the reasons why you're so confused.
5: Yes.
2: One preacher's telling you, and can show you from scripture, that it is right for you to be baptized in the Holy Ghost. Somebody say you don't need the Holy Ghost. You need to be filled with the Holy Spirit.
5: Amen.
2: One person's teaching you the truth about divine healing. Well, you know, God put some disease on us to humble us. I am a father. Show me the disease that I'm going to put on my child to humble them.
5: Come on.
2: That disease, mother, has died. and it's not yet born, that I'm going to put on my child to humble them. And God, the greatest father of all, is going to throw sickness on me to humble me? Every time I read about sickness and disease being permitted by God, it's because people are disobeying and walking their own way. Come on now, somebody. I've never yet seen where God said, I put this on you to bless you. I love you so much. Here is a dose of cancer for you, just so you can be humble. You kidding me? Nah. Stupid. We get confused. Can I say this? Can I say this without you losing your lunch that you haven't yet eaten? Some of you put your children in Catholic church, but you didn't teach. Oh God, you scheduled schools, but you didn't teach them how to deserve. Lord have mercy. Lord, listen, there are sinners in Christian schools. Some of the worst kids were put in Christian schools by their parents with the hope of it helping them. And some of them got help and some stayed just as bad. Listen to me. Come on now. I'm not saying it's wrong to put your kids in Catholic school, but you're putting them in a school that's teaching religions. Jesus have mercy. You need to help them to know not to pray to Mary. Oh, God have mercy. Not to roll on, rub up any rosary. You need to teach them the truth. Because the school is not just about ABC 1, 2, 3.
3: It's about religion.
2: And it's not just Catholic schools. The Presbyterian schools, the Anglican schools, some of the Baptist schools. Oh, Jesus. Listen, some of the Baptists out there, and even some Pentecostals, they're reeked in all kind of stuff that shouldn't be.
4: That's right.
2: There are some of these secret societies.
6: Yeah.
2: And by the way, even you college students, be careful about some of them sororities.
6: Yeah.
2: You need to know what you should know. I read a testimony of a young lady. She said she's believing God and came and she said, Lord, I cannot understand why I'm not getting healed. And she said, the Lord said to her, until you get out of that sorority where you've made pledge to things you shouldn't be pledged to, you will stay sick. She said the day after she quit, healing manifested in her life. There is an object of knowledge. You need to know what you should know so you can go after it with all your heart.
6: Amen.
2: Deuteronomy 4. Shoo. Deuteronomy chapter 4, please. We're going to look at 5 and 6. You need to know. If I knew I was going to preach like this for a little bit, I'd prepare better. But notice what he says here in verses 5 and 6 of Deuteronomy 4. Surely I've taught you statutes and judgment. Moses speaking to them, surely I've taught you what? Statutes and judgment. Just as the Lord my God commanded me, that you should act according to them in the land which you go to possess. Therefore, be careful to observe them, for this is your wisdom and your understanding in the sight of the peoples who will hear all these statutes and say, surely this great nation is a wise and understanding people. What is he saying? I've taught you these things. You ought to know. You're going among people who don't know them. They're going to have other stuff, but you're going to speak. And when they hear you speak, they're going to say, you are the wise ones.
6: Amen. Amen.
2: But some of them didn't listen. That's why they were so quick to adopt the ways of the people that came around. Because they did not allow themselves to know what they needed to know. See, God is very specific. You read his word, he's very specific. Very, very specific about things. Why he said what he said. At one point when they first left Egypt, God said, don't take them that way, take them this way. Lest they go that way and get all scared off because of what they see. Take them this way. God is smart.
4: Amen.
2: And stop acting like you're smarter. There's a reason. Listen to me. You see, how do I say this? Just because somebody's situation in the mercy of God and the grace of God worked out doesn't mean you get to violate the Bible. Just because Sister Sally or Brother Joe said they met their spouse before they got born again, but then the spouse got born again. All right, fine. Now you're going to go hunting for a sinner to marry with the hope that they're going to get born again too. And God said, when God said, you know, a Muslim man told me one time years ago, before I went off to Bible college, we had a conversation. He said, the easiest people to get converted over are Christian single women. Because they're so desperate for a man that they will rationalize. Because let me tell you something about the wicked sinner. He will tell you, we can get married. You can still go to church. I'll go to the mosque. You go to church. And then after you get married, you better get to that mosque. You better wrap yourself. You better hide your face and cover or whatever is required. Let me tell you, Christian ladies, you better be thank God you're Christian. Just saying. My wife and I, we travel. We go to places. And it's amazing. You see these men. They're coming to the pool in their bathing suits. I mean, just like the rest of the other men. And their wives are coming to the water wrapped from forehead to ankle. They don't get to jump in the pool and enjoy themselves. They have to sit around, you know, in hot Jamaica, for example. You understand, in the middle of the summer, while their husband

0: about the value of wisdom. The personification of what we call knowledge, skill, wisdom, understanding, it's so amazing. This whole, and I mean, there's more in Proverbs than just this chapter, but this whole chapter focuses on the issue of wisdom. My son, if you receive my words and treasure my commandments within you, so that you incline your ear to what? Wisdom. See, one of the reasons why some of you are not wise is because you're not looking for wisdom. You're not listening of a wisdom. Incline your what? Yes. Your ear to what?
1: Wisdom.
0: And then apply your heart to understand. You know that takes time. Apply your heart to understanding. It takes time.
2: 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Once again, be blessed. 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And let me also remind you that you can go to our YouTube channel at Christ Alive Christian Center. And there you can, you know, listen to many of our messages that have been recorded and saved for your blessing and benefit. In Jesus' name, have a wonderful, wonderful day.

0: Making the time just about 8 o'clock local time right here in Edmonton. 9 o'clock if you're over there in Jamaica. This is where we're dipping out of the Hope of Glory morning encounter for today, Friday. We're dipping out, my friends. Trusty, we're blessed to be here this morning. Let me declare God's hand over you. His presence be with you. His power will never leave you. There is power in the blood. Thank you so much for being here. Thank you so much, Avita. Thank you so much, everybody here on TikTok, everybody here on YouTube, and everyone, of course, on Facebook. And all those who are tuning in on our website, hdgradio.ca, all those who are on the HDG Radio mobile app, thank you for being here this morning. We look forward to doing it again next week, Monday, God's willing. All right, blessings, everybody. With your goodness, no worries, no more stress. Jesus took the burden, escaped me.
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received a word a couple of months ago that shook me, and I didn't really understand it until just recently, and I believe that the word wasn't just for me. You can sit down. I believe that the word wasn't just for me. I believe it really applies to a generation. And it was talking about David. And it was saying, as the word of the Lord began to come to me, the word started out and said, your time of public revealing is coming faster than you have time to prepare for. And most people get real excited about that. And where it was based at it was the fact that when the prophet Samuel was sent to Jesse's house to anoint the new king, everybody in the city knew that he was there offering up a sacrifice. And so Jesse invites all of his sons except for David. And David's still out in the field as the presentation is happening. And you had to know that David knew what was going on because everyone in the city knew what was going on. And there's been some people in here where you've been worshiping God, you've been in your secret place, you've been in your quiet time, serving God unnoticed, and you feel like, man, it seems like no one notices what's going on. But when the prophet Samuel got done looking at all the sons, he asked Jesse, do you have another one? And of course, he said, well there's David out in the field. So he calls him in. You got to understand, David at this moment, he's probably smelling uncombed. He's in a place where he didn't have a chance to prepare for his moment of anointing like everyone else. They were all ready for that moment. So the word was that your time of public revealing is coming faster than you have time to prepare for. But here's the reason. You're needed soon because there's a Goliath in the field challenging the armies of God, and David's the only one that knows how to kill him. There are some Goliaths that are standing in the field of the world, defying the armies of God, defying the churches of God. Goliaths like poverty. Goliaths like homelessness. Goliaths like hunger. Goliaths like loneliness and abortion. And they're saying, what are you going to do about it? And many of us are so content to continue to come here and sing and not face these Goliaths. But I'm telling you, there is a new generation emerging that's going to slay Goliath. The things that stand up and say, we challenge you to change it. And I'm telling you, you have to believe that you can change the world. You are not just dropping a pebble in the ocean and nobody notices. If we take the worldview that things are only going to get worse and that Jesus is going to come, we're missing it. He said we have authority. He said we have dominion. If it gets worse, it's because we allowed it to. God wants to raise up a generation, and I believe you're here tonight on assignment, that believes that it can change the world with the authority of God. That's not satisfied and content to just sing over one another, but wants to take this to the world so that everyone can experience the presence of God. That we say, God, give us a heart for the nations. God, give us a heart for this generation. God, give us a heart for the things that you care about, the widow and the orphan and the fatherless and the homeless. There comes a moment in our worship where we begin to recognize that this is not about us. We've been subconsciously taught, you know, you worship for your breakthrough and you worship for your healing and you worship for this and you worship for that. God does those things because he loves us.

Come on, give him worship. Give him praise. Oh, what a night in your presence, Lord. Yeah. Come on, kick it up. Just another level.

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Let your glory fall, God. We're thirsty, God. Let your glory fall right here, right now. Hallelujah. Oh, thank you, Lord. Let your glory fall, God.

this land. Think of it as describing a shift to a new paradigm, a new mentality. The Apostle Paul, when confronted and activated by Christ, shifted from an operation that was defined by action without an inward revelation of God to one which was connected to and driven by God's purposes. This land, therefore, is a mentality powered by the mandates of God.

part of that generation of people that you raise up. And the Lord, he just sang this over me. He said,

The King is returning, and we look forward to his return. And you might say, well, when is he coming back? Well, Jesus said, only the Father knows. And you might ask, well, how will we know when he is back? Well, this is what the Bible tells us. Never let go.

In Psalm 103, verse 2, God encourages us not to forget his benefits or good actions toward and on us as we barak him. It works like this. Let your judgment bless him by making decisions in accordance with his word. Let your imagination bless him by thinking pure thoughts. Let your affections bless him by loving what he loves. Let your desires bless him by seeking after his glory. Let your memory bless him by not forgetting all his benefits. Let your thoughts bless him by meditating on his word. Let your hope bless him by looking for and longing for his glory to be revealed. Let your words bless him by your speech. Let your actions bless him by your integrity. Let everything that is within you bless his holy name.

Hallelujah. He shall reign forevermore.

In this hymn, we invite you to wonder at truths that have inspired Christian worship for 2,000 years. About the God who made himself nothing, who took the nature of a servant and was crucified for us. Meekness and majesty.

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0: Somebody in this house tonight. Well, there's an atmosphere of a prophetic voice that's speaking right now. When God shows up, he speaks. He moves. Why don't you lift up your hands right now? Somebody's going to leave encouraged tonight. That heavy burden is lifting right now. That thing you're facing is leaving right now. You're getting your victory right now. Come on, lift up your hands. Somebody who needs to be encouraged. Right now, your faith is returning to you. Your joy is coming back to you.
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1: Tú sos
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1: Tú
0: you are the very breath we breathe.
1: Tú sos el aire que respiro.
0: Woo!
1: Woo! Hallelujah!

Well, this is beautiful. I really felt that this was for our guys, and we sort of spoke about this morning. It's saying, surely God is my salvation. Down further, it says, give thanks to the Lord, call on his name, make known among the nations what he has done, and proclaim that he

0: Let the grace and the glory and the power of Jesus be known to the world. Shout aloud and sing for joy, people of Zion, for great is the Holy One of Israel among you. That is
1: a little surprise for everybody. I have a friend who flew many hours to get here. From Cape Town, South Africa. Minister Jonathan Butler.

Praise God. Somebody praise God. I'm so blessed to be here at home. I don't know when to start. I don't know how to start. Oh, oh, oh, oh, yeah, yeah, yeah, yeah. Ooh, ooh, yeah, yeah, yeah, I love you, yeah. Oh my, yeah.

Jehovah Jireh. He's our provider. He's more than enough. He's more than enough. And I love this scripture, 2 Corinthians 9:8. I found this scripture in the Amplified. And it says, and God is able to make all grace. Somebody say all grace. Grace there means every favor and earthly blessing. How can you argue with that? Come to you in abundance. Somebody say abundance. So that you may always and under all circumstances and whatever the need be, self-sufficient. Huh? Huh? What? Oh, yes. God wants to bless you so that you're self-sufficient. But there's a purpose. Possessing enough to require no aid or support and furnished in abundance for every good work and charitable donation. See, he's more than enough, not just for you, but out of the overflow, you're going to have to bless somebody else. You're going to pour it into somebody else's life. We're going to change the world because God said there's more than enough to go around of his favor, of his blessing. He's more than enough for me. He's more than

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1: 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I am Chaplain Ingrid Gentles. I am your host for today. And our topic for today is the clock is ticking. The clock is ticking. Ticking. This conversation that we're going to have today obviously does not apply to everyone, but it really, but in a sense it does, based on the conversation that we're gonna have. You will see where you fit in the conversation and the discussion that I'm gonna be having here. Each individual, each believer will have an opportunity to see where they fit in this conversation. So we're talking about time. The clock is ticking. Time is running out. What does the Bible say about God and his creation as it relates to time? What does God say about us? Us, we are his creation. What does God say about us as it relates to time in the Bible? Well, let's look at what it says about God first of all. God is omnipresent. He is everywhere. God is not limited by time, space, or matter. God is outside of time. We, however, mankind, we are the ones that are stuck in time. Mankind. Currently, time is running out for mankind on earth. Every believer who knows the word, who sees the signs, who are here on earth witnessing changes, we should be seeing it, right? Should be witnessing that time is running out for mankind on earth. Yes, it is. The Bible is very specific about signs of the end times. End of time. Signs of the end times. Revelation 16, verse 12. The sixth angel pours out his bowl on the great Euphrates River, and its water was dried up. The river was dried up. This prepared the way for the kings from the east and west. You see, the Euphrates River was a natural protective barrier against the empires to the east. The river was a natural protective barrier against empires to the east. It originates in eastern Turkey, flowing through Syria and Iraq and joining the Tigris River. When it dries up, when the Euphrates River dries up, nothing can hold back the invading armies from the east. When this river dries up completely, nothing can hold back the invading armies who are waiting from the east. It will become a path, a crossway, a walkway for the kings and leaders to gather, preparing for the battle of Armageddon. I want to show you a picture of what the Euphrates River looks like right now. Let me see if we can pull that up. Here it is. The mighty Euphrates River is drying up. Take a look at this, ladies and gentlemen. You can actually walk on parts of this river, a huge, significant part of this river is dried up already. This is incredible. This is fulfilling prophecy. The word of God is being fulfilled. Signs and wonders. Well, here is one of the signs, right? That's one of the signs right there. Wow. So we see that a huge part of this river, Euphrates River, is already dried up. You can walk on it, for heaven's sakes. This is pretty scary when you really think about it, because we are seeing here is a sign of the word of God, prophecy being fulfilled right before our very eyes. We may not be in that part of the world, right? And so it's not always in our face, but guess what? It is happening, right? It is happening right before our very eyes, whether or not we live in that part of the atmosphere or not. The Euphrates River is drying up quickly. Now, it's anticipated that this river should be totally dried up by 2037, which is 11 years from now, or 2040, which is 14 years from now. That is not a very long time, right? That's not long time. Revelation 9, verse 14 addresses the four angels, demons who are bound in the bottom of the Euphrates River. They're bound there. They're waiting to be released. And verse 15 talks about the four angels, the demons who had been kept ready, under this river that is pretty much almost dried up. There are four angels, demons, who have been kept ready for this hour, this day, this month, this year, time. They will be released to kill one third of mankind. There are billions, 8.3 billions of people on the earth here, planet Earth that we live on. One third of that is a significant number of people that will lose their lives. Millions upon millions upon millions of people are going to die. Right? When these four demons, angels, are released, once that river, the Euphrates River, is fully, totally dried up. Revelation 16, verse 15, the word of God says, listen, no man knows when the hour, I'm coming like a thief in the night. A thief doesn't announce himself. A thief just shows up when you least expect it. So when there are people talking about when they know God is coming and so forth, and you know, the word says he's coming like a thief in the night. End of story. You don't need to listen to all that rhetoric out there and people making these claims that they absolutely know nothing about. Clearly they are not reading the word of God, right? It says widespread wickedness, wars, famines, earthquakes, pestilence, the appearance of false prophets, the darkening of the sun and the moon and the stars, the gospel being preached globally. Well, the gospel is being preached globally right now. Globally, right? The gospel is being preached. It's being reached throughout every ends of the earth as we speak. Technology is making that happen. And in the remote areas, there are workers, Christians, who are going out in the remote areas, you know, to preach and to share the gospel with individuals who don't have access. These events, wickedness, wars, famines, earthquake, pestilence, the appearance of false prophets, darkening of the sun, the moon, the stars, and the gospel being preached globally. These events describe birth pains. We are in that stage right now. Birth pains is signaling the nearness of Christ's return, all of which is related to time. Now, some may say, wars, famine, earthquakes, pestilence, false prophets have been around for hundreds of years. Some may say that. And that's true. That's true. The fact of the matter is, when human nature is such that when we keep hearing, you know, we're going to see these signs and wonders, and we keep seeing these signs and wonders, but nothing has happened, and this has been happening over a period of time, years, hundreds of years, then, you know, people may start to get relaxed, right? Oh yeah, it's coming. We believe it's coming. We have been waiting. We have seen this over and over. This has been going on way before I even was born, right? It's human nature, right? To get desensitized to time. Desensitized to time because nothing has actually officially happened yet. We're seeing the signs, yes, but nothing has happened yet. And so we become desensitized. You see, the fact of the matter is, man's time, God's time are not the same. And we need to remember that. Man's time and God's time, we are locked into time here on this earth. God the Father is not, right? So we focus on the clock, the 24-hour clock ticking. We mark by the clock and forgetting that our time is not the same as God's time. And I think that's where we get a little thrown off, right? Because we get so caught up in this three-dimensional world. Revelation 16, verse 17 to 21, talks about earthquake mankind has never seen before on the earth. That's going to take place. Cities and nations will collapse, disappear. Huge hailstones weighing 100 pounds each will be falling. Just think about this. 100 pounds each. One hailstone will be falling from the sky upon men. This occurrence is when time is now up for man. Time's up. Time's up. You see, some of us are under the impression that we have all this time. We're under the impression that we have so much time available to us. Again, because we're locked into the 24-hour clock, right? We may not say it out loud. You know, we're under the impression that we have time. We may not say it out loud, but the way we are living on earth comfortably, as if there is no urgency, is an indication. It's a telltale. Truth, truth, truth, truth. That we are under the impression that we have a lot of time here on this earth. You are tuned into the Voice of Reason on HEG Radio Station, Higher Ground Gospel Station. I am Chaplain Ingrid Gentles, and I'm your host for today. Our topic is The Clock is Ticking. If you like the conversation that we're having, feel free to click on the like button below, or better yet, why not just subscribe to the HEG Radio Station? We would love for you to be a part of our HEG Radio family. So, how would a lack of sense of urgency show up in a believer as it relates to time running out for mankind? How would a lack of sense of urgency that the Bible talks about show up in a believer as it relates to time running out? Well, there's no rush to reach the unsaved. Not that we don't want to, but you know, we may have become complacent and no longer taking the signs seriously. Again, taking it seriously because we have been accustomed to waiting and hearing over and over again from our foreparents and grandparents, right? And so we can become desensitized to time. The 24-hour clock that we are locked into. Some may be in denial, right? Some may have no desire for outreach or readily being ready to share the gospel because in their minds, they are saved. They're already saved and they have time. Already saved, they have time. How does that lack of sense of urgency show up? I mean, don't have a love for the lost. We don't have a love for the lost. Love is demonstrated. Love is not just what you say. Love is an action word. It's an action word. We can say all that we want, but what does our action say? Are we taking it seriously? You see, when you take something seriously, and you know this, when you take something seriously, you act on it immediately. When you take it seriously, you act on it immediately. So if we're not acting on reaching out, sharing the gospel, what does that mean? What does it mean? That we're not taking it seriously. Because as I said before, it's an action word. Love's an action word. When something is important to you, when something is very serious, you act on it right away. You act on it. Let's have some real talk here before, you know, we get to the end of the show. Let's have a real conversation here. We can actually deceive ourselves by believing that we truly care for the lost souls. We can deceive ourselves by believing that we care for the lost souls, because from time to time we pray for them and we feel we have done our part with minimum effort. Prayer is important. I'm not minimizing prayer. Because we're all called to pray, but we're all called to share the gospel. You know, this is real talk. I'm just gonna this is realness now, right? What are we doing as believers? And you know, if those of you out there feel that you're doing it all, then you've got it all covered, praise God for you, right? But what about those who are not? What are we doing? What do we believe? Do we see? We're seeing the signs. I just showed you the Euphrates River. And I told you what the word of God says about that river. Once it's dried up, Armageddon is on its way. The river, a lot of the river is already dried up. Do we believe that? Do we believe our eyes? Do we believe the word? What do we believe? It's reflective, again, in our actions. If you want to know what you believe, look at what you're doing as it pertains to the kingdom of God. What are you doing? What are we doing? What am I doing? Lack of sense of urgency, how it shows up in believers as it relates to time being running out, failing to read the Bible daily, failing to pray daily for the kingdom of God to come and his will be done on earth as it is in heaven. No excitement for the return of Christ. Some may welcome the delay, not for the sake of the unsaved, but that they themselves are not ready. No excitement to spend eternity with the Father. You don't think about it daily. There are so many things that we think about daily here on this earth, and Christ Jesus' return may not be one of them that we think about daily. And I use the word may. We get so bogged down with life on this earth that a day may pass by and we may not think about Christ's return. The fact of the matter is simply this. When you are truly excited about something, about someone, or an event, you look forward to it here on earth. We do that. We do that, right? We look forward to it. You prepare, you start making preparation for it on earth. You go all out for it. You give your time to it. You can't stop thinking about it. There's anticipation. You keep talking about it until it arrives. That's what we do here on earth as human beings. You're expecting the birth of a child. You're preparing for this child to come into the world. You're excited about it. You keep talking about it. You're preparing for it. You want to go on a vacation. Next year, I want to go to Israel. You're excited about it. You make preparation for it. You're talking about it. something as simple as a concert. We look forward to going. We are excited about it. We're preparing for it. We got our outfits together for the concert. Buying a new home, a new car, getting married. I mean, there are so many things here on earth that we prepare for, that we are excited about, that we give our time to, that we can't stop talking about it. We can't stop thinking about it until it arrives. What can I say at this moment? The proof is in the pudding, as some may say. The proof is in the pudding. Hopefully, this discussion will be revealing to all believers. Where do you fit in any of this? Where do you see yourself excited, anticipating, putting in the work for something you're looking forward to here on this earth? Versus exciting, putting in the work, the time for looking to eternity and Christ's return. Compare. Make the comparison. Here's an opportunity to take action and demonstrate the love that we claim and proclaim that we have for the Father while there is still time. Thank you for tuning into the Voice of Reason on HGG Radio Station, Higher Ground Gospel Station. I am Chaplain Ingrid Gentles, and I'm your host for today. 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Take care. 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And bye-bye.

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